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1: Appreciate the leadership of Dr. Arbosa, His Excellency Minister of Health from Philippines, in leading this effort of strategic partnership and collaboration with countries in the region and also globally. So I would say that the Philippines has taken an approach of health system strengthening and has really demonstrated that it is possible to achieve zero harm in healthcare through our journey on pathways. Through this initiative, we have seen exemplary leadership commitment and support in improving patient safety systems, building local capacity, and empowering staff, as well as creating working conditions which are truly very conducive for them to perform the best. And it's a huge opportunity to learn from each other internationally, because we don't have to rediscover the wheel. We don't have to, you know, do the same mistakes which others ever have done. So we learn so much from each other, sharing of experiences, developing collaborations and partnerships which are meaningful. We can share resources, we can share experiences, and we can really achieve synergy in our work. I truly acknowledge.
0: At eto mga kaibigan, yung 10 bagay po na naiuwi ng Pilipinas o ng DOH sa ating bansa mula po sa World Health Assembly. 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

0: 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In 14 minutes, 15.34 seconds. 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By the way, apat silang runners na nakatapos in under 15 minutes, sub 15, dito sa naging men's 5,000 meter race kaninang umaga. 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
1: Were you chasing your own record?
2: No, not really. I mean, I definitely wanted to get a good time here. I think that's my best time in the Philippines, so we'll have to check on that. I think so. So, it's good.
1: So, kicking it off, how were you feeling by the first 400?
2: Felt pretty good considering, you know, it's early, so it kind of takes the legs a little bit to get into it, a little bit warm up.
1: When did you arrive?
2: I arrived on Sunday morning.

0: From the States directly?
1: Or yes, from the States.
0: USA.
1: From the States. I landed in Manila on Sunday morning. Yeah.
0: So this morning you're feeling any jet lag?
1: Not really. No, I mean, it's like, I think I've gotten better at adjusting slowly and with all the travel, like racing in Asia a good amount. So I think I've tried to do my best. Yeah.
2: Can you tell us about more of your preparations?
1: Yeah, it's been a good season, I think. I mean, really as a whole, the season started in the fall of 2025, getting ready for SEA Games. And then after that, prepared for a little bit more of a spring season. So maybe that April, May timeline to race a couple times in the United States and then as well as in Japan. And yeah, so it led to this. So as far as the preparation, I feel pretty healthy, which is good. I think it was a little bit better than last year. I showed up with a little bit of an injury last year here. So I feel good to be healthy.
3: Aside from 5,000, what other events are you
1: competing in? I'm done for the week. Yes. Just 5,000 this week. Yeah. Yes.
0: So you gave your all for this.
1: I tried to. Yeah, that's definitely. I think I talked to my coach, and we said it was a good time to really come here and try. And I think, you know, I think that was my best time here in the Philippines. I'll have to put it up against. I think it was better than the one that I ran in 2024 here. So, or in Batsig, I should say. So, yeah. I just wanted to emotionally.
0: What's your national record here again, just for the record?
1: In general?
0: In the 5,000.
1: 13 minutes, 28 seconds.
0: 13 minutes, 28. Then you lower that. You were very near that.
1: I wasn't near that today, to be honest. No. Yeah.
0: So what was the game plan for today?
1: I think I tried to, you know, to be honest with you, I feel like I operate well when it's being up front early is not a strength of mine. So I wanted to work on that a little bit today. And, yeah, so that was the game plan. I wanted to be as relaxed as possible. You could say if I split it into three parts, I wanted to make sure part one was pretty relaxed. And then I'm in the 5,000, I'm sure for all of us, it gets really hard in the middle towards the end. So just, you can prepare so much for that, but you have to kind of navigate it and battle through the end.
3: So after the National Open, what will be your activities or competitions?
1: TBD, I have some opportunities to look at in both in Europe and the United States in July. I probably won't race again in June. I'll go back and train a little bit. Like I said, it's been trying to pace myself a little bit for the year. Going since SEA Games. So, and the big goal for this year's Asian Games later this year in Japan. So I want to do my best of balancing, working hard, but then also pacing myself so that I can make it healthy to that start.
0: Where are you basically training right now in the States?
1: I train in Virginia, in the East Coast.
0: Where in Virginia?
1: Blacksburg, Virginia.
0: Blacksburg?
1: Yes.
0: What team, what university?
1: Yeah, I train with a couple other post-collegiates, mostly Americans, probably featuring the Olympic champion in 2024, over 1500, Cole Hawker. So
0: okay.
1: I train in Cooper Tier and then a couple other individuals there on the men's and women's side as well.
0: Other questions?
3: Thank you. Congratulations.
1: Thank you so much. Thank you, guys.
4: Nanalo ka na.
5: Nung first jump ko, masaya ako dahil nag-season best agad. Kasi yung last time na naglaro ko Singapore, 7:40. Then sa last jump ko pa yung nakuha. So napakahirap. 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Kaya sobrang positive ako dahil maglalaro ko sa Korea. So yung performance ko kanina is, kumbaga, may laban-laban na yun sa Korea sa next week.
4: Sa Korea?
5: Yes, Korea Open po.
4: Korea Open?
5: Yes po, sa June 20 to 21.
4: Medyo high caliber din ang ano dun, ano ba?
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5: Yes po. 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
8: 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Sa Radyo Pilipinas 2, 918 AM.
7: 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Itong Chinese Taipei. So pahinga sila today. 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Ang final score, 121-28. 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Samantala, Joaquin Tovera with 16 points and 4 steals. At si Hans Patagok with 14 points, 6 assists, and 5 rebounds. 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And maya-maya lang, after nung 3-pointer ni Patrick Pasinos, abante na sila ng 10, 14-4. Mahigit 6 na minuto natitira in the first quarter. And patuloy lang, nalumobo yung lamang. A basket ni Moral made it 22-7. And lamang sila ng 39-11 after the first 10 minutes ng kanilang laban. Now, in the second quarter, yung depensa ng Gilas limited ito pong Vietnam to only 4 points. Yun lang po ang nagawa nitong Vietnam. Kaya naman abante ang Gilas 68-15 at the half. Mas malala pa ang nangyari ng third quarter. 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Now only the top 2 teams dito po sa qualifiers na to ang makakakuha ng kanilang ticket sa FIBA Under-18 Asia Cup gaganapin August 13 to 23 sa Ahmedabad sa India. Last night naman, tinalo po ng Pilipinas ang Myanmar 5-1 para tapusin itong tri-national friendlies na perfect, undefeated. 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Tapos dinoble ni Utol in the 54th, Paul Tabinas. Nakadalawang goal si Sebastian Rasmussen and Andre Leipold yung kumumpleto sa scoreline ng ating Philippine men's football team. So let's hear it from the Tabinas brothers, Jefferson and Paul, mula sa ating Philippine men's national football team.
9: We didn't score as how we want, but yeah, it was good ball from Andre, and I don't know why I was there, but still goal is goal. So I'm always proud to be, to score against opponent in Philippines, and I'm always proud of myself when I play this in Philippines. Yeah.
10: What can we expect from the team as they head into the ASEAN Championships?
9: Sorry?
10: What can we expect from the team as they head into the ASEAN Championships?
9: I think it will not be easy because of the member. I don't know what will happen. But yeah, as everyone is motivated when they can come or the team release, they're always ready to fight for this competition. And yeah, in the Southeast Asia, I think, yeah, of course, a lot of team is good and then they have a high quality, but I think we can compete also. So yeah, but it's always depend on the how the team will release. Yeah.
11: Jeff, what did you say about you and your brother scored goals together in this match?
9: Yeah, he's always happy, you know. As a big brother, and today is Paul's first goal. So first goal in Philippines. I'm always proud of him, and you know his quality. He have big talent, and I was a big brother every time I'm ahead of him. But now, I don't know who is ahead. I mean, obviously Paul is ahead. So, but also I need to be proud with that. And today my mama was crying. So that's the best thing in the life. I got best emotion. Yeah.
11: Was she watching live?
9: Yeah, she was there. So.
11: Jeff, this is a preview of your July 28 match for the ASEAN Championship. So this is going to be a moral boosting win. So your thoughts about this performance tonight?
9: Yeah, yeah. Of course, we will try to keep this. And it's good thing that we win and then we can go to the competition. Yeah.
11: Well, first goal of the game and your first goal for the Philippines.
12: How do you feel? I feel great. It's proud to score to in the national team, especially Philippines.
11: Siguro Paul, when you guys, siguro when these two turn up to friendly match in the tri-nation friendlies, how can you assess the readiness of the team in a little over a month for the actual tournament itself?
12: I think we had a excellent two games. And we are definitely well prepared for before the Hyundai Cup. And then I'm sure that we can bring a much better result to the Hyundai Cup. I'm confident.
11: Well, they asked this question earlier. How does it feel to score two goals in the same game with your
12: brother? Yeah, it's, like I said, I'm so proud of the club. Scoring in the Philippines because it's my mom's country, it's my country. I'm very proud.
10: Thank you very much.
7: Jefferson and Paul Tabinas ng ating Philippine men's football team. Ano mo nga uli yung video ni ano? Ni Paul Tabinas. Tapos, ano, sige, walang audio. Ano mo yung video niya? Pasok mo yung video niya.

0: congratulations sa ating men's team, ano? Last week din, last weekend, tinalo nila ang Guam. Same scoreline, 5-1. Now, ito pong kanilang, itong tri-nation friendlies na to ay bilang paghahanda para sa laban ng ating men's team sa ASEAN Hyundai Cup. At makakalaban din nila itong Myanmar doon sa Group B on July 28. 5:33 oras natin, Pilipinas. 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
11: Kalakalakayan ng mga naganap sa laban. 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Dito sa Post Game sa Radyo Pilipinas 2 918 AM.
0: 5:36 ang ating oras this Wednesday afternoon. Dito pa rin tayo sa Post Game sa Sports Radio 918. Now pasok na sa round of 16 ng HSBC Championships ang pambato ng Pilipinas na si Alex Ayala after niyang walisin si Zhang Shuai ng China 6-3, 6-2 sa kanilang opening round match sa Queen's Club sa London. So patuloy yung undefeated campaign ni Alex Ayala sa grass court, ha? Grass court season ngayong taon na to. Nakaka-anim na sunod na panalo siya. Remember, yung first five niya nakuha niya when she won the WTA 125 Birmingham Open. Although hindi yun considered as tour level, but still, part of the grass court season. And then ito unang panalo niya sa HSBC Championships. Humabol pa siya rito. She was down 2-0 in the opening set. But then nakadalawang service break siya to get the lead 5-3. And while serving for the set, for the first set, kinailangan pa niyang burahin yung tatlong breakpoint chances nitong si Zhang Shuai. And then she was able to convert on her third set point. Now, second set, nakadalawang sunod na service break si Alex. And abante na siya 3-1 at doon nagtuloy-tuloy na yung kanyang magandang laro and kinumpleto niya yung panalo. 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And of course, si Jovic, panalo siya over Antonia Ruzic, 6-3, 6-4. Meanwhile, eliminated si number 8 seed Leila Fernandez. 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Ito pong ginaganap na HSBC Championships. Isa sa mga grass court tournaments before ang ikatlong Grand Slam of the Year. Yung Wimbledon na next month pa naman, July 12. Actually, bago magtapos pala ang June. June 29 hanggang July 12. So, after nitong kasi kasabay na ginaganap ng HSBC itong Libema Open sa the Netherlands, and then after that meron pang apat na tournaments, yung Berlin Open, Nottingham Open, yung Bad Homburg at saka yung Eastbourne, kung saan nag-runner-up finish si Alex Ayala kay Maya Joint. And then, after nun, tsaka pa lang, etong Wimbledon from June 29 to July 12. So, all in all, anim na tournaments pa before the Wimbledon. 20 minutes bago mag-alas 6 ng gabi. Kilalanin natin ngayon etong isa sa mga Filipino champions sa ginanap na 2026 Asian and Oceania Grappling Championship sa Vietnam. Siya po ang champion sa women's under 15, 57 kilogram division. 15 years old si Yanni Alexi Lopez.
12: Ang ating ipinagmamalaking grappler na si Yanni Alexi Lopez. Hi Yanni, welcome to the program.
13: Hello po, thank you so much for having me.
12: Yes, first of all, Yanni, congratulations. Gold medalist ng ating Philippine team dito po sa Asian and Oceania Grappling Championship. So, gaano kasaya si Yanni for this?
13: I'm very, very happy po. And it just feels so surreal that I was able to get a gold here at the Asian and Oceania Championships. And I'm very happy to have competed because last year I wasn't able to, but I did compete in the World Championships and I took home silver and bronze for that. So I'm happy that I got gold.
12: Yes, but of course, this is your second Asian Championship gold medal. So comparing to your first championship in 2024 in Tagaytay, so gaano to ka-special?
13: It's really special because my first championship in 2024, it was my very first international competition, and I was just starting out at the time. I didn't really know much about being an athlete, especially a national athlete. And I've learned so much since then, and I believe that I have improved significantly in different aspects. And one thing that didn't change is me wanting to be is me being proud to represent the country.
12: Yes, very proud to represent the Philippines in Danang. So talagang very proud din kami no na 5 gold medals ang kabuuan na napanalunan ng ating Philippine grappling team dito sa Danang, Vietnam. But of course, Yanni, take us back dun sa naging competition. Of course, bago mo napanalunan yung gold medal from the under 15 women's 57 kilogram event, sino-sino ba yung mga nakaharap mo dito?
13: I went against 2 Malaysian girls, but one of them was initially registered in 48 kilograms, and the other was registered in 57, and I had to move up.
12: Wow. So tell us, dito muna sa naging first opponent mo, si Lillian Hedger, no? So how was the result?
13: I won by points, but 2-0. And since I won that match, I was able to move on to the next match.
12: Yes, and yung next match mo, it was Allison May Nicholson. This time, you ended with an 8-1 victory. So, how's the transition, sabihin natin? Or sabihin natin, paano yung naging ano mo, no? Pinaka-major adjustment mo from that gold medal match?
13: Pinaka-major adjustment. Well, since I moved up po, at the time, kinabahan po ako sobra. But it's a good thing that our NSA president, Chief Alvin Aguilar, and our head coach, Bill Sullivan, it's good that they were there, and they talked to me and put me in the right head space. So, during the first match, medyo hindi pa po ako okay na. Pero since I already got warmed up, tapos nakausap na po nila ako, I was able to adjust and calm down for my finals match.
12: Yes. What aspects of your performance were you most proud of, Yanni?
13: I'm probably most proud of being able to keep my composure, because in grappling, it's really hard to perform po pag wala ka sa sarili. Ayun po.
12: Pero when it comes dun sa naging preparation mo for this, how did you prepare yourself physically, mentally, knowing that this is an Asian and Oceania championship?
13: I train every day po. At least twice a day. Usually in the mornings and our afternoons. And in the evenings, I train at PSC in Manila. And then, didiretso po ako sa DAFNAC HQ sa gabi. And I trained under our NSA president, Chief Alvin, and he really made sure to prepare us really well for this competition. He's very strict with attendance, and thankfully, I was able to attend the training sessions. And he really, really pushed us. And as of my nutrition naman, my dad made sure that I was eating the right food, and I was eating the right food so that I'd be in good condition for the competition.
12: Yes, I believe, Yanni, you are now more than 2 years in grappling, and currently the team captain of our Philippine grappling team, itong si Yanni Alexi Lopez. So, looking back on your younger Yanni, of course, 15 pa lang din si Yanni, no? Ano yung masasabi mong talagang in-improve mo na, or sabihin natin na talagang pinaka naitulong sa'yo ng paglalaro, no, ng grappling para sa marating mo lahat ng mga achievements mo ngayon?
13: Siguro po, when I was younger, I didn't really take grappling as seriously. I mean, I wanted to win and stuff, pero di ko pa po nare-realize nung time na yun kung gano'ng kaseryoso maging national athlete. And I think that now I train smarter and I think more about the things that I need to do, and I look forward to the future more, and I have more steady plans.
12: So, ikaw ba, Yanni, of course, nasa grappling ka, nag-jujitsu ka din. do you foresee yourself na parang you're doing this forever? May ganun na ba sa'yo?
13: Yes, but I definitely look at this as a long-term, actually even lifetime thing. It's really a lifestyle na po, and I've been doing this for around 2 years, and I like the way that I live my life, and it's a really big part po talaga. Yung sports, yung jiu-jitsu, yung grappling, and yung wrestling, naging buhay ko na po siya.
12: Yes, for, yun nga, no, more than 2 years in the sport, who do you think played the biggest role in helping you reach this far?
13: I can't mention only one person po because a lot of people helped me in many ways. For example, my family po, especially my parents, they're always there for me, supporting me no matter what. And then my coaches po, or ano si President, si Chief Alvin, si Prof May Bill Masuda, Prof. Michael Tabamo, Coach Bill Sullivan, and all our coaches. They always guide me every day on and off the mat spot. And of course, my teammates. Kasi I wouldn't be able to train properly without them.
12: They say it's hard to win, but it's harder to keep winning. But of course, for Yanni, how do you stay motivated after winning different titles na, no, na nasa shoulder mo? Paano mo pa minomotivate yung sarili mo to keep winning?
13: I'm very hungry to learn po. I always wanna learn. I always wanna experience new things. Hindi po talaga yun nawawala sa akin. So, that's how I keep myself motivated po.
12: What do you think are the skills that you want to improve or kinakailangan pang sabihin natin ay mas tutukan ng pansin, no?
13: I think I want to work on my technique po sa grappling, because sa grappling you might think that you already know a lot, that you're really good at stuff, pero the reality is wala ka talagang alam.
12: So talagang ano, no, mahalaga yun na you're still hungry to learn, hungry for more, no, for Yanni. But of course, Yanni, I believe you're still in Danang and may training camp. So tell us, ano ba tong training camp na to? And tell us, no, ano ba yung mga routine, ano yung mga activities na ginagawa nyo dito?
13: Yes, but I'm still in Danang. And the training camp, it's called the More Than Medals training camp of United World Wrestling. And we train twice a day, in the morning and in the afternoon. And we learn different wrestling styles. The boys, they learn Greco-Roman, freestyle wrestling, and beach wrestling. For the women naman po, we learn women's wrestling and beach wrestling. We have mat training and beach training. And I learned a lot of things po sa training ng women's wrestling and sa beach wrestling. But nagulat po ako kasi hindi lang wrestling ginawa namin. Namasyal din po kami sa Hoi An, Vietnam. It's a leisure trip. It's actually more of an educational trip. We learned stuff about the place. And then we also participated in a cleanup drive, which is really good. I like na ginawa po yun ng UWW because it really shows that wrestlers can give back to the community.
12: Yes.
0: Yanni Alexi Lopez, ang ating champion sa 2026 Asian and Oceania Grappling Championships na ginanap sa Danang, Vietnam.
11: Game highlights. Sinong knockout? Champion man o talunan? Hindi pa lalampasin sa post-game. Jumpstart na! Jumpstart na! Sa Radyo Pilipinas 2, 918 AM.
0: 5:51 ang ating oras. 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